0: Frederick Fennell leading the Cleveland Symphonic Winds in tonight's bandstand selection, the Suite No. 1 in E-flat major by Gustav Holst. I'm Colleen Wheelahan. 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
1: Even as a little boy, King Frederick of Prussia was a music lover. He hired top musicians to entertain him, sometimes performed alongside them, and even composed. You'll hear music by some of the talented composers he admired and a symphony composed by King Frederick himself on Sunday Baroque this weekend.
0: This Sunday from 9 to 1 on 90.5 WUOL Classical Louisville. We could define Johannes Brahms by his music. We could define him by the way he lived in the shadow of Ludwig van Beethoven. But I think a great way to define Johannes Brahms is through his friendships, because they really did shape the music that he made. We know so much about his deep, long-standing friendship with Clara Schumann and also with the violinist Joseph Joachim. But in this case, it was Hungarian violinist Eduard Remenyi, who he accompanied on tour as a young man in the 1850s and introduced him to Hungarian dance music, especially the fiery, improvisatory style associated with Romani musicians. Brahms absorbed that and carried it with him for decades and then put it into his Hungarian dances. This is number 6. Nima Yervi leads the London Symphony Orchestra.

0: Nima Järvi led the London Symphony Orchestra on a Friday evening's Evening Classics, Hungarian Dance No. 6 by Johannes Brahms.
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0: Peter Ilyich Tchaikovsky wrote his violin concerto in collaboration with violinist Josef Kotek, but had to take Kotek's name off of the piece because neither man wanted to expose the nature of their deeply personal relationship. So we asked another violinist, Leopold Auer, to premiere it, and Auer said it is unplayable, way too difficult, too emotionally intense. Eventually, it did get its premiere and became one of the most famous violin concerti ever written. The concerto in D major by Tchaikovsky is played here by Victoria Mulova, while Seiji Ozawa leads the Boston Symphony Orchestra.

0: Seiji Ozawa led the Boston Symphony Orchestra, Victoria Mulova the violinist, The Concerto by Peter Ilyich Tchaikovsky.
1: 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Just Creations, 2722 Frankfurt Avenue. 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
0: Here's some peace for your Friday evening as we round out Evening Classic. Solveig Wichmann is at the piano in this serenade by Fanny Mendelssohn.

0: On 90.5 WUOL, the Serenata in G minor by Fanny Mendelssohn. Zulveig Wichmann was the pianist. Exploring Music is on the way with lots of string quartets. I'm Colleen Wheelahan. Thanks for tuning into Evening Classics.
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Hello there, and welcome to Exploring Music. It's Bill McLaughlin. All week long, we've been listening to string quartets composed by men and women who were born in the 1850s and 60s. This was a period in which a lot of composers seemed to be single quartet composers. Edvard Grieg, for example, Giuseppe Verdi, or we've heard from Debussy's quartet. Ravel wrote just one quartet. You know, I think for years I thought that Jean Sibelius was a one-quartet composer, too. Turns out he's not, as we've discovered this week. We've heard a couple of earlier quartets. But in today's show, we'll get to hear the one where he really hits it out of the park, a quartet composed in the year 1909. This quartet, Opus 56, bears a title, Voces Intime, or Voces Intime, if you prefer the Italian pronunciation. Intimate Voices. This is a work in five movements at a time when nobody was writing five-movement quartets. Everybody wrote maybe three or four-movement quartets. The fifth movement that gets added is actually dead center. It's the slow movement, and it's the most important. It's like the keystone in an arch or bridge. And sometimes people talk of bridge or arch construction when they refer to this sort of piece of music. But nobody else was writing string quartets like that, not in 1909. Pretty soon, Bartok would come along and think, oh, that's a pretty good idea. I could use them in my quartets and the concerto for orchestra. And then comes Shostakovich, who also used arch construction in his quartets. But for Sibelius, this is brand new. The piece opens in a quietly dramatic way. It's a sort of dialogue. The first violin calling out to the cello. It goes back and forth twice before the whole quartet is drawn in.

And there we go. Allegro molto after that slow introduction. And there are those restless 16ths Sibelius loves so much. It's almost as if he's borrowing them from Schubert. Remember Gretchen am Spinnrad? There's that same kind of nervous energy in that movement. So how does the piece get to be called Intimate Voices? Well, that has to do with that central keystone slow movement, the Adagio di Molto. Something quite shocking happens about a minute into this piece. Shocking because it's so soft and so subtle. Listen with me for a moment.

so soft. Those are the notes. You can't begin to get the effect at the piano. For one thing, Sibelius Marks' very soft dynamic three pianos, pianissimo, and this was the Guarneri Quartet. They play absolute senza vibrato, so the music sounds almost dead, icy. The chord comes three times, pianissimo, then with a tiny bit of a surge to the next two chords. And exactly here in the score, Sibelius Marks in the words, intimate voices. It's great, isn't it? Let's listen to the whole piece. Jean Sibelius, the string quartet in D minor, opus 56, Intimate Voices, music composed in 1909, in performance with the Guarneri String Quartet.

Terrific performance from the Guarneri Quartet, music of Jean Sibelius, the string quartet in D minor, opus 56, Intimate Voices, music composed in 1909. And yet, when the whole performance is done and all that lively music at the end starts to fade away from your memory, what sticks in my mind are those three solitary chords. We hear them twice in that central slow movement, the keystone movement. We heard them first, I played them for you before we listened to the whole piece. There's an even more affecting use of those same three chords, these chords over which Sibelius marks intimate voices, the words. Now it's C-sharp minor. Listen to this music, the three chords, and then this brooding music in the cello, which comes once, twice, a third time, a fourth time, before it finally moves into a major key. It's remarkable music.

0: Music. And all week long, we've been listening to string quartets composed by men and women who were born in the 1850s and 60s. And we got one more coming up who's not known as a string quartet composer. But if you grew up in a certain era, you probably heard his music on the television or on the radio, if you were lucky. But before we get to our mystery composer, drop us a line. 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

0: All right, mystery composer, let's plunge in. Here's a bit of Americana.
1: Sergeant Preston of the Yukon. It's Yukon King, swiftest and strongest lead dog in the Northwest, blazing the trail for Sergeant Preston of the Northwest Mounted Police in his relentless pursuit of lawbreakers.
2: On King, on you Huskies!
0: That's right, Sergeant Preston of the North, and the composer of the music used for that is Emil Reznicek, who was born in Vienna in 1860 of Czech parents.
1: This is the case of the orphan dog, or how Sergeant...
0: The piece itself, by the way, is the overture to an opera called Donna Diana, very popular at the turn of the last century, by which I mean around 1900. Nowadays, Emil Reznicek's name's largely forgotten, but he was a very important composer in Austria and then Germany, where he spent most of his life. Born in 1860, died in 1945. And I found this wonderful string quartet composed by Reznicek in 1921, by which time he's, 61 years old. We have time for the first three movements of this quartet. It's a quartet in C-sharp minor, very strong music in the opening, possibly a hint of Slavic melancholy, reminiscence perhaps of his parentage. Second movement marked Andante Mosso, his beguiling music, wonderful line for the viola. And the third movement, an allegretto with some drama in the center. In this performance, the Franz Schubert Quartet, Emil Reznicek, the quartet number 1 in C-sharp minor.

lovely period music. What period? Sure, it doesn't sound like 1921, does it? But that's when Emil Resnicek composed his Quartet No. 1 in C-sharp minor. We just had a very nice performance with the Franz Schubert Quartet playing the first three movements. And that really is all the time we have for quartet music this week. Thanks so much for joining us. Hope you have a great weekend. I'll see you next week. Exploring Music is produced by Sidney Gillard at WFMT in Chicago and produced and engineered by Bill Sigman at Digital Island Studios here in New York City. Our production assistants are Ella Pinsloop, Eric Opland, Adela Skoronsky, and Weston Williams. Rebecca Neistat is the WFMT production and syndication manager. Exploring Music is made possible by the generous support of the Paul M. Angel Family Foundation, Helen So, the Earl and Brenda Shapiro family, Mr. and Mrs. William G. Brown, Eugene Jarvis and Sasha Gerritsen, the Julian Family Foundation, and the listener supporters of WFMT. I'm Bill McLaughlin. 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
3: The Florentine March by Julius Fucek.

Frederick Fennell conducting there the Florentine March by Julius Fučík, Czech composer of marches. Later on, I'm going to bring you the Violin Concerto No. 1 by Florence Price. But right now, a work for violin and orchestra by Antonín Dvořák. This originally part of an early string quartet he wrote and then arranged it as we're going to hear it now and as it's famous now. Sarah Chang, violin, Berlin Philharmonic, and The Romance by Dvořák.

That's the Romance in F Minor by Antonín Dvořák, played by Sarah Chang, joined by the Berlin Philharmonic. And that brings us to another Czech composition, also about the violin. It's called The Fiddler's Child, a ballad for orchestra by Leoš Janáček. This is the Czech Philharmonic, conducted by Jiří Bělohlávek.

0: Jiří Bělohlávek conducting there, the Czech Philharmonic, and a symphonic poem, or actually called it a ballad, by Leoš Janáček called The Fiddler's Child.
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Now we come to the Violin Concerto No. 1, the first of the two by the African-American composer born in Arkansas but based in Chicago for most of her career, Florence Price. Heijing Kang is the violinist and the Janacek Philharmonic. We've been hearing music of Janacek, so coincidentally they perform here with the first concerto by Florence Price.

0: Eugene Kung Violin and the Janacek Philharmonic, with Ryan Cochran conducting. That was the Violin Concerto No. 1 of the two by African-American composer Florence Price.
1: This is Bird Note. We often think of birds migrating south in the fall, but many species kick off their big trips surprisingly early in the year. Shorebirds nesting in the Arctic tundra are an extreme example. Birds like this American golden plover have a small window of time to build a nest, find a mate, and lay eggs in the short Arctic growing season. Golden plovers actually leave their juvenile young behind to begin flying south in mid-summer. But don't worry. At that point, the juveniles are already taking care of themselves and can find their own way to South America later in the year. What that means for people living below the Arctic Circle in North America is that shorebirds begin reappearing on beaches, mudflats, and grasslands in July and August. Unlike the rapid flight north in the spring, shorebirds take their time in the fall, following the weather patterns and stopping for a while when they find a good spot for food. So for shorebirds, it's like summer's over as soon as it began. Another way to look at it? Every month of the year has a big event for birds' life cycles, and there's always something new for us to witness. For Bird Note, I'm Ariana Rimmel.

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4: The Cantique of Jean Racine by Gabriel Fauré.

Winchester Cathedral Choir, conducted by David Hill, and the Cantique of Jean Racine by Gabriel Fauré. Good of you to join me. Tchaikovsky and Mozart coming together in a composition later on. Here is a theme and variations for violin and orchestra by the French composer Charlotte Sauey of the early 20th century. Cordelia Palm is the violinist, Deborah Waldman the conductor.

Deborah Waldman conducting the Avignon Provence National Orchestra, Cordelia Palm the violinist, and the theme and variations by French composer Charlotte Sauy. Another theme and variations, this for oboe and orchestra by Johann Nepomuk Hummel, a Mozart pupil. Alex Klein is heard with the Czech National Symphony conducted by Paul Freeman.

0: Alex Klein and the Czech National Symphony. Paul Freeman conducting the Adagio and Variations by Johann Nepomuk Hummel.
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We heard that music by Johann Nepomuk Hummel, who was a favored pupil of Mozart. Mozart didn't have that many students, but boy, he certainly took Johann Nepomuk Hummel under his wing and actually lived with the Mozart family for a number of years. Anyway, we turn to music of Mozart, in a sense, because he wrote four pieces to which Tchaikovsky was particularly attracted. So much so that he orchestrated the music into one of his four orchestral suites, which he called appropriately Mozartiana. There's a work for chorus there. There's some piano music as well, and more. And Mozart was Tchaikovsky's favorite composer. We think of them as very, very different composers, but Tchaikovsky took some great sustenance from the music of Mozart. Here is the Stuttgart Radio Symphony, Sir Neville Mariner, the conductor, as we listen to the orchestral suite number 4, Mozartiana, by Tchaikovsky.

a number of pieces from throughout the career of Wolfgang Amadeus Mozart, but orchestrated by Tchaikovsky into his orchestral suite number 4, subtitled Mozartiana. Mozart was Tchaikovsky's favorite composer, although they're very, very different, of course. Sir Neville Mariner conducted there, leading the Stuttgart Radio Symphony. This is Mozart, unadulterated now, as one of his 6 German dances, Kirchhoff 571, is performed now by the Slovak Sinfonietta, conducted by Taras Krysa.

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3: It is quite possible that I'll be introducing you to a composer whose music you have not heard yet. He was a proximate contemporary of Debussy. His name is Charles Borde, B-O-R-D-E-S, born in 1863, lived in 1909. And he was a fellow pupil of Paul Dukas. Now, Dukas you may have heard of, certainly the piece we're going to hear you've heard, The Sorcerer's Apprentice. But let's begin with one of four poems by Charles Borde, sung by Nicolas Cavalier with François-René Duchâble piano.

That's a song by Charles Bord. Some very famous music by Paul Dukas, and then some very little-known music by Rimsky-Korsakov. Oslo Philharmonic, Modest Jansson's conducting right now this scherzo after a ballad by Goethe called The Sorcerer's Apprentice by Dukas.

That was the Oslo Philharmonic, directed by Mads Jansons, and the Scherzo for Orchestra, after a ballad by Goethe, composed by Paul Dukas, The Sorcerer's Apprentice. Here's a Nocturne by Erik Satie.

Bruce Liu, the pianist, and the sixth and last of the so-called Nocienne. That's music by French composer Eric Satie. We will hear the symphonic poems and orchestral works of Rimsky-Korsakov often. We will sometimes hear his operas. We will never hear his chamber music, but we have the opportunity right now. This is the Piano Trio. Rarely heard music by Nikolai Rimsky-Korsakov. It is performed by the Oistrakh Trio, led by David Oistrakh, the great Russian violinist.

The trio of performers there, David Oistrakh and Lev Oborin and Sviatoslav Konushevitsky, performing that music, rarely heard music, by, would you have guessed, Nikolai Rimsky-Korsakov? Yes, he did write a few, not many, but a few chamber compositions. That was his only piano trio in C minor. This is called a duo, although it's only for a single pianist. Anatoly Shelyudyakov is the pianist playing this music by Rimsky-Korsakov's pupil, Anton Adiansky.

0: The Duel by Anton Arjenski.
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0: One of Mozart's last symphonies, straight ahead, just a few minutes away. First, we have this by American composer Joseph Turin. It's a romance for horn and orchestra. The horn soloist is Shiona White. Kyle Rittenour conducts an orchestra.

The Romance by American composer Joseph Turin. Shiona White playing the horn with an orchestra assembled for the recording sessions. It's called here a studio orchestra. And Kyle Rittenauer was the conductor. Now on to Mozart. We don't know why Mozart composed his last three symphonies. There was no recorded performance of it, no commission made for it. Perhaps he just felt he had to get out some of his greatest music. And here is one of those last three symphonies, Symphony number 39 in E-flat, Kochel 543. With, appropriately, the London Mozart Players, the conductor is Jane Glover.

Christopher Hogwood conducting, and that music comes from the very late opera of Mozart, La Clemenza di Tito, some of the last music that he composed. First of two legends now. This is for violin and orchestra by a composer who was a great violinist himself in the 19th century, the Polish violinist composer Henryk Wieniawski. Itzhak Perlman with the Abbey Road Ensemble, conducted by Lawrence Foster in The Legend.

Itzhak Perlman played violin, joined by the Abbey Road Ensemble, conducted by Lawrence Foster, the legend by the Polish violinist-composer Henryk Wieniawski. Here is another legend. This was by the French composer Henriette Renier. She was born in 1875, lived to 1956, a child prodigy on the harp. She established a style of harp playing that is still used today, apparently. This is the legend after Delisle's Les Elfes, and it's recorded by harpist Suzanne MacDonald.

Suzanne MacDonald performing that music written after a poem by Le Comte de Lille called The Elves. But it's by the French composer and harpist Henriette Renier, which she called that piece The Legend. What's better than one harp? Two harps. And here are Nancy Lendrum and Jody Gwynn performing this rumba by another harpist composer, this one named Carlos Salcedo.

0: one of a collection of eight dances by Carlos Salcedo, a rumba, played by Nancy Landrum and Jody Gwynn.
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0: Here is a single movement from a sonata which Brahms contributed to a project which included Robert Schumann and Albert Dietrich, two friends of Brahms. It's the Sonata Movement, played by Nadia Salerno-Sonnenberg and Cecile Licade.

Nadia Salerno-Sonnenberg and Cecile Licade performing the Sonata Movement, the only movement which Brahms contributed to a sonata by him and Schumann and Albert Dietrich. This is Peter Van de Graaff with sort of a smattering of different composers. We have Haydn, we have Lennox Barclay, British composer of the 20th century, and Liszt right now. Ferenc Frischoy is the conductor, 1959 recording, Berlin Radio Symphony. This is Liszt's Symphonic Poem No. 3, Les Préludes.

We heard music of Franz Liszt, his symphonic poem, Les Préludes, symphonic poem number 3. Ferenc Frischoy conducted the Berlin Radio Symphony in 1959 there. Hope you'll stay tuned. I'm Peter Van de Graaff, and I have some Lennox Barkley with James Galway flute and also some Haydn. Here is a setting by Brahms of a German folk song. In the evening, I can't go to sleep. Elisabeth Schwarzkopf and Dietrich Fischer-Dieskau sing it.

Dietrich Fischer-Dieskau, Elisabeth Schwarzkopf, Gerald Moore, and in the evening, I Can't Go to Sleep, setting up a folk song by Brahms. Sir Lennox Barclay, British composer, wrote the music we're going to hear next in 1952. And we have a recording with the composer conducting the London Philharmonic. James Galway is the flute soloist. And this is Lennox Barclay's Flute Concerto.

It's a recording from 1982 and featured the composer of the music conducting the work. It was the Flute Concerto of 1952 by Sir Lennox Barclay, British composer. And James Galway was the flutist there with the London Philharmonic Orchestra. We're sort of jumping from period to period, composer to composer, and next we go to Haydn, who wrote for the King of Naples, actually wrote several pieces for the King of Naples, but a collection of eight pieces which he called nocturnes, really little four-movement symphonies. And here's the second of the nocturnes in F major. This is Mozza Fiato, joined by Larky Budelli.

a period instrument performance by two groups, Mozzafiato and Larchi Budelli, of the second of the eight so-called nocturnes by Haydn. One would expect with that title nocturnal music, but really they're just little symphonies to be played at night. American composer Marion Bauer wrote this toccata.

0: pianist Virginia Eskin playing from Four Piano Pieces, Opus 21 of Marion Bauer. We heard the Toccata.
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0: This is Peter Vandegraaff with some Czech sweets for you. And we begin with this one from an opera called Comedy on the Bridge by Bohuslav Martinů. Donald LaRoche conducts the DePaul University Winds.

Donald DeRoche and the DePaul University Wind Ensemble with that suite from an opera by Czech composer Bohuslav Martinů. The opera is called The Comedy on the Bridge. Prokofiev's Flute Sonata will be heard later on. And I have now for you the Czech Suite by Antonín Dvořák, which consists of five movements, three of which are particularly Czech dances, a polka, a sosedska, and a furiant. The other movements are a pastoral and romance. Detroit Symphony, directed by Antal Doraty.

music of Antonín Dvořák, drawing heavily on Czech dance rhythms. It's called the Czech Suite. It ended with a typical dance called a furiant. The Detroit Symphony was led by Antal Doráty. To invite you to stay tuned for the Flute Sonata by Sergei Prokofiev. It's coming up in a moment or two. Having heard that Czech Suite of Dvořák, here is some more strongly nationalistic Czech music, and this is from a South Bohemian suite, really another Czech suite. The original work consists of four movements, but we're going to go just to the epilogue, which only lasts a minute and 19 seconds. It's called Good Health, My Native Land. It's based on the Czech national anthem.

music of Vyacheslav Novak, the epilogue to the South Bohemian Suite, Brno State Philharmonic, led by Yaroslav Fogel. If there is a sonata for flute and piano and a counterpart of the same work for violin and piano, one would normally assume that the violin sonata came first and the transcription for flute came second. But in this case, that is not true. Sergei Prokofiev wrote his flute sonata, and then it was David Oistrakh who talked him into writing a version for violin and piano, which became then the second violin sonata. But we're going to hear the original form now, flute sonata by Prokofiev, in a recording with Eric Graff, flute, and Rick Lenobis, piano.

Music composed by Sergei Prokofiev. That's not a transcription, but he originally intended it to be for flute and piano, his sonata. Eric Graff played flute, and Ricklin Nobis was the pianist. This is music by another Russian composer, Alexander Scriabin, from his 24 Preludes, Opus 11. We'll hear the number 21, played by Pierce Lane.

0: Pierce Lane, and a prelude by Alexander Scriabin from his Opus 11 set.
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0: I'm going to bring you some waltzes here. Waltzes usually something that is danced to, but in the case of these waltzes, they're supposed to be just listened to. First of all, the Valse Oubliée, the Forgotten Waltz number 2 by Franz Liszt, and Michael Rudi is the pianist here.

recorded in 1989, was pianist Mihail Rudy. And that is the first of a few waltzes to listen to, not to dance to. It's by Franz Liszt, and he called that the Valse Oubliée number 2, the Forgotten Waltz number 2. Two concert waltzes for orchestra now, with a Haydn quartet to look forward to later on. Here's the Gävle Symphony Orchestra led by Carlos Spierer, and we're going to hear music by a 19th century Swedish composer. Although this waltz is strongly inspired by those of Johann Strauss Jr., the Concert Waltz No. 3 by Oskar Biström.

Carlos Spierer led the Gävle Symphony Orchestra. The Grand Orchestral Waltz, number 3, by the Swedish composer of the 19th century, Oscar Biström. That's music from 1851. Alexander Glazunov composed a couple of concert waltzes, and we're going to hear the first of those now, his opus 47. Again, a waltz is normally to be danced to, but this just to be listened to. So relax and enjoy this. The Bamberg Symphony is led by Neeme Järvi.

First of two concert waltzes by Alexander Glazunov, Niemijärvi led the Bamberg Symphony. Here's a polka by Philip Farbach.

A Rice Aus Polka by a 19th century writer of lighter music, Philipp Farbach. We heard the Ensemble Wien. One of the many, many quartets of Joseph Haydn. It's my pleasure to bring to you now. Rather unusual structure to all of the quartets in the Opus 17 set of Haydn. There is a fast movement, then a minuet is the second movement. Normally it would be the third movement. The slow movement is the second movement. The slow movement is the third movement. Normally it's the second, but in these quartets it's the third. And then there's a fast final movement. This is the first of the Opus 17 sets in E major, played on period instruments by the Festetic Quartet.

one of the many string quartets of Joseph Haydn. We heard a performance on period instruments by the Festetic Quartet. Principal violin, by the way, the conductor István Kertész. And that's the quartet, Opus 17, number 1 in E major. Brass Ring now plays this music of Michael Pretorius from Terpsichore.

0: Courant from Terpsichore of Michael Pretorius, performed by the Brass Quintet Brass Ring.
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0: Two pieces here by way of request. Both have to do with winter. Let's first hear from The Seasons by Tchaikovsky and the Alexander Gauck Orchestration, January at the Fireside. The Tampere Philharmonic, conducted by Leonid Green, and music of Tchaikovsky.

Tampere Philharmonic, Leonid Green directing. That's from Tchaikovsky's The Seasons, or The Months. We heard January at the Fireside. This is Peter Van de Graaff. It's all Russian here, including a performance by Sergei Rachmaninoff, featured in his famous Rhapsody on a Theme of Paganini. Safe to say the Russians know a thing or two about winter. I received a request for a piece by Prokofiev called A Winter Campfire, which tells the story basically of some Soviet children going off to the wilderness for an overnight camping trip and their excitement of it and going on the ice and singing a campfire song, spending the night and then coming home. We will listen to the Prague Chamber Orchestra. Alois Klima conducts, and briefly a children's chorus will also make its appearance in this music of Prokofiev, A Winter Campfire.

That's one of the Soviet pieces by Sergei Prokofiev, a little suite depicting some boys going on a camping trip, leaving their collective farm behind for a day or two, and it's called A Winter Campfire. We heard the Prague Chamber Orchestra, Alois Klima, conducting. As I mentioned before, the Russians know a thing or two about winter. Here is more Russian winter music, two songs by Tchaikovsky from his children's songs. This first one is called Winter Evening. It's pleasant for you children on this winter's evening, sitting by the flames from the fire. And then the second one's called simply Winter. And the kids wake up and the snow has fallen for the first time, and they're so excited about that. Ilya Levinsky, tenor, Semyon Skigin, piano. Two songs about winter by Tchaikovsky.

Two Songs About Winter by Tchaikovsky. We heard Ilya Levinsky tenor, Semyon Skigin piano. Those both come from the 16 children's songs of Tchaikovsky. The first is called Winter Evening, and then we heard simply Winter. We're hearing all Russian music so far about winter. Actually, we have one more winter piece before we move into a very special recording with Sergei Rachmaninoff as pianist in a very famous work of his. This is... we just heard that those two children's songs of Tchaikovsky. This is from the album for children of Tchaikovsky. Again, dealing with winter here. A Winter Morning. It's played by I Muzici di Montréal, and the conductor is Yuri Turovsky.

Yuli Turovsky led that music. He also was one of the arrangers, originally piano music of Tchaikovsky from the album For Children. That piece is called A Winter Morning. Well, lucky you for tuning in now, because we're going to hear Sergei Rachmaninoff as pianist as well as composer. 1934 recording, Philadelphia Orchestra, Leopold Stokowski conducting. Here's the famous Rhapsody on a Theme of Paganini of Rachmaninoff.

That recording from 1934, Sergei Rachmaninoff, composer and pianist there, heard with the Philadelphia Orchestra, Leopold Stokowski conducting. That's the Rhapsody on the theme of Paganini. Based, of course, on the 24th solo violin caprice of Paganini, from one great virtuoso to another. Here is Carl Scheidt now performing a Galliard by John Dowland, the King of Denmark.

0: Carl Scheidt featured guitarist King of Denmark Galliard of Dowland.
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0: That was Zena Schiff playing the violin for the Royal Scottish National Orchestra, Avlana Eisenberg conducting Summerland from Three Visions by William Grant Still here on 90.5 WUOL. Good morning, whatever has got you up this early on Saturday morning. Thanks for tuning in to Classical Morning. I'm Matt Rogers. I've got Igor Stravinsky from one of his neoclassical ballets coming up here in just a second. If you want to see our weekend schedule online, that's at lpm.org/classical.
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0: And Classical Morning for your Saturday continues with Igor Stravinsky. This is a neoclassical ballet which he composed in 1928 and then revised it a couple of decades later in 1950. Divertimento from The Fairy's Kiss by Igor Stravinsky. This is the London Sinfonietta performing.

0: Ricardo Chailly and the London Sinfonietta performing the Divertimento from The Fairy's Kiss by Igor Stravinsky here on 90.5 WUOL. Coming up this weekend, this Sunday afternoon at 5 on Concerts from the Commonwealth, the Louisville Chamber Choir will be singing music by Eric Whitaker. The Nulu Chamber Players have some very personal music from Bedrick Smetana, and pianist Jonathan Biss and the Louisville Orchestra perform a Mozart concerto written during the first days of our independence as a nation. That's Sunday afternoon at 5 with Laura Atkinson here on 90.5 WUOL and on the LPM app.
1: Companion of the ether, indolent smoke, those words from a Belle Epoque art song by Rinaldo Hahn gave composer Jeffrey Gordon both the music and the meaning of his clarinet concerto, Fumé. Every phrase traces back to that single chanson, its melody and its image of life consumed and then vanishing into air. I'm Tyler Klein, that and more coming up on the next Living Classical. Tonight at 9 on 90.5 WUOL.
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0: And Classical Morning continues with Shostakovich. This is his cello sonata in D minor, opus 40. This is Francesco Piemontesi playing the piano and Daniel Müller-Schott playing the cello.

0: Daniel Mueller Schott playing the cello, Francesco Piemontesi playing the piano, Cello Sonata in D Minor, Opus 40 by Dmitri Shostakovich. Composer's Datebook is coming up on Classical Morning, and then some music from Camille Saint-Saëns, inspired by Greek mythology. It's Classical Morning for this Saturday. Good morning.
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4: This is the Composer's Datebook for August 8th. I'm John Burge. Just about any time is a good time to be in Paris. But chances are, given your druthers, you wouldn't have chosen to be there in 1942. The city was occupied by German troops, and World War II still had several more dismal years to grind on. But if you were in Paris on today's date in 1942, you could have visited the Paris Opera for the premiere of a new ballet by the French composer Francis Poulenc called Les Animaux Modèles, or The Model Animals, with a scenario based on animal fables by the French writer La Fontaine. Some 20 years earlier, in happier times, Poulenc had made his name with another one-act ballet. That 1924 work was titled Les Biches, or The Does, and was written for the Ballet Russe of Monte Carlo. That work scenario described the flirtations and seductions of some bright young things at a house party in the country. Everything was simple and carefree, sunshine and good humor, as Poulenc himself put it. Not surprisingly, Poulenc's 1942 ballet was a darker, grimmer affair, expressing perhaps the quiet desperation of the German occupation, mingled with a fervent hope for better days to come.

Composer's Datebook is produced by APM, American Public Media, in collaboration with the American Composers Forum, reminding you that all music was once new.

0: That's Phaeton by Camille Saint-Saëns, music inspired by Greek mythology. The Royal Philharmonic Orchestra performing on 90.5 WUOL Classical Louisville. 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He wrote music for the concert hall, but he is best known for his many movie scores. He's famous for The Godfather and Romeo and Juliet, but with over 150 scores to his name, Nino Rota has left us plenty of music to explore. So join me this afternoon at 5 o'clock for the best of Nino Rota on 90.5 WUOL.
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2: A few weeks ago, Spain was in the news for winning the World Cup. 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Gaspar Sanz, for example, was a terrific Spanish guitarist in the 18th century. 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
0: And thanks for dropping by for Classical Morning. This is Alain de Mangerol, French pianist and composer born in 1764, recognized as one of the best forte piano performers and improvisers of her time. Piano Sonata No. 2 by Alain de Mangerol. This is Nicholas Horvath playing the piano.

0: Nicholas Horvath playing the piano for the Piano Sonata No. 2 by Alain de Mandrouil here on 90.5 WUOL Classical Louisville. And good morning. I'm Matt Rogers. This Sunday afternoon at 5 o'clock, we have Concerts from the Commonwealth. If you want to relive some of the great concert highlights from our area over the past season, today, or tomorrow, I should say, at 5 o'clock, the Louisville Chamber Choir is going to sing music by Eric Whitaker. The Nulu Chamber Players have some very personal music from Bedrick Smetana. And pianist Jonathan Biss and the Louisville Orchestra perform a Mozart concerto. 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
0: And your Saturday morning soundtrack continues with Benjamin Britten, the violin concerto. This is Ida Hendel playing the violin for the Bournemouth Symphony Orchestra, Paavo Berglund conducting on Classical Louisville.

0: Music Benjamin Britten composed between 1938 and 1939, worked on it while he was staying with Aaron Copland. That's the Violin Concerto, Opus 15 by Benjamin Britten, Ida Haendel playing the violin for the Bournemouth Symphony Orchestra, and Paavo Berglund conducting. Great to have you tuned in to Classical Morning on this Saturday morning. I'm Matt Rogers. Coming up this afternoon at 5 o'clock, it's our film music series, Real Music, with scores by Nino Rota, famous for The Godfather and Romeo and Juliet, but he wrote 150 scores, so we're going to sample the very best. That's this afternoon at 5 o'clock, and if you can't catch it today, it's tomorrow night at 9 here on 90.5.
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0: The Stepping Dance from the Czech Dances, Book 2 by Bedřich Smetana, Antonín Kubelek playing the piano, 90.5 WUOL Classical Louisville. A Mozart piano sonata coming up in just a bit. Up next, a symphony from Franz Joseph Haydn, after details on this weekend's Concerts from the Commonwealth.
1: 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This August, you can, with Concerts from the Commonwealth. I'm Laura Atkinson. 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
0: And good morning. This is Classical Louisville. I'm Matt Rogers, and this is music by Haydn. Symphony number 53, which is known as the Imperial Symphony for reasons we do not know. There are lots of guesses about why it's called that, but as is the case with a few of his symphonies, we're not really sure how it picked up the nickname. The Imperial Symphony, played by the Austro-Hungarian Haydn Orchestra.

0: Adam Fischer and the Austro-Hungarian Haydn Orchestra with the Symphony No. 53, the Imperial Symphony by Franz Joseph Haydn, here on 90.5 WUOL Classical Louisville. Coming up next on Classical Morning, Haydn's younger contemporary Mozart and a piano sonata on the way next.
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0: Orly Shaham playing the piano for the Sonata No. 6 by Mozart here on 90.5 WUOL Classical Louisville. 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But he left us a whole lot of music from the movies, and we're going to sample the very best of it this afternoon at 5 o'clock and tomorrow night at 9 here on 90.5.
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Wouldn't it be great if when you were learning about music, you had your own personal orchestra where you could study a composer and then apply everything you learned about melody, counterpoint, and harmony to a piece of music and have it played immediately by that orchestra? That's basically what Felix Mendelssohn had when he was writing his string symphonies as a young man. He may have had every resource in the world, but you can't say he didn't hustle to make the most of it. That was the Scherzo from his String Symphony No. 11. Kurt Mazur led the Leipzig Gewandhaus Orchestra, eventually Felix Mendelssohn's orchestra at one point. You heard it on 90.5 WUOL Classical Louisville. Good morning. Welcome to the weekend. I'm Colleen Wheelahan with Something Beautiful by Ernest Chausson to help start your Saturday. Chantal Jouliet is the violinist with the Montreal Symphony Orchestra performing Poem.

0: Even if you recently took the bar exam, you are still capable of having a career as a composer. Just ask other lawyer composers like Igor Stravinsky, Peter Ilyich Tchaikovsky, Georg Philipp Telemann, George Frederick Handel, Robert Schumann, Jean Sibelius, and Ernest Chausson, who actually practiced more law than any of the others on that list before becoming a composer. That was Poem by Chausson, performed by Chantal Jouyet with the Montreal Symphony Orchestra on Classical Louisville.
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0: The word of the day for those of us who did not grow up playing a string instrument or don't currently play a stringed instrument is scordatura. It's a fun one to say. It's when the tuning of the instrument isn't what it usually is. The note that each string plays open is not the one that they usually use. Scordatura is used in a lot of Baroque music to get maybe a darker sound, maybe to make certain chords ring more naturally and more brightly. It's used in this sonata, or this suite, that is, number 5 by Johann Sebastian Bach, played by Yo-Yo Ma.

0: Yo-Yo Ma recorded the Bach cello suites multiple times and said he'll stop when he stops finding something new in them. That was Bach's cello suite number 5. I'm Colleen Wheelahan. Glad you're here for the music. And a piece by Joaquin Turina is on the way.
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0: Rapsodia Sinfonica by Joaquin Turina, Alicia De La Rocha at the piano, and Rafael Frubeck de Burgos leading the London Philharmonic.
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0: Composer Angelica Negron was asked to imagine a musical journey, so she chose an actual journey through Puerto Rico, Ruta Panorámica. Puerto Rico's famous mountain and road system that crosses the central mountains. It winds through forests and coffee country and beautiful, dramatic landscapes. That's what she said in that piece. Ruta Panorámica, performed by Imbal Segev with Julien Labro on the Bandoneon on 90.5 WUOL. I'm Colleen Wheelahan. We feature music from Spanish and South American and Central American musicians every week on our show Concierto. This week, Chilean conductor Maximiano Valdez conducts the Asturias Symphony Orchestra with Portuguese-American violinist Elmar Oliveira as the soloist. Also, guitar music by South Americans Antonio Lauro and Antonio Ristrucci, and the Concierto para una Fiesta by Joaquin Rodrigo. Concierto is Sunday night at 8.
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0: Baron Gottfried von Swieten is the name of a diplomat in the classical era who was more influential than you might think in terms of how the classical era played out. He wanted bold, modern instrumental music for his private concerts in Vienna, but this was before he introduced Joseph Haydn and Wolfgang Amadeus Mozart to the music of Johann Sebastian Bach and Handel. And he was collecting and promoting adventurous new works at the time. So he asked Carl Philipp Emanuel Bach, essentially, give me something that'll make people sit up and take notice. The result was this Sinfonia in C major, performed by Kamerade Bern, led by Thomas Fourie.

0: Thomas Forey leading Camerata Bern on Classical Louisville, the Sinfonia in C major by Carl Philipp Emanuel Bach.
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2: 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He's famous for The Godfather and Romeo and Juliet, but with over 150 scores to his name, Rota left us plenty of music to explore. 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
0: Ludwig van Beethoven, in 1826, so about a year before he died, was not in the best place. Completely deaf, physically declining outside of that, dealing with financial problems, exhausted by the legal battles over custody of his nephew Carl, and yet, with all that, he wrote some of the most imaginative music of his entire career, almost like he needed to do all those last experiments while he still could. This one is his string quartet number 14, performed by the Dover Quartet.

0: The Dover Quartet performed. That's String Quartet No. 14 by Ludwig van Beethoven.
1: Even as a little boy, King Frederick of Prussia was a music lover. He hired top musicians to entertain him, sometimes performed alongside them, and even composed. You'll hear music by some of the talented composers he admired and a symphony composed by King Frederick himself on Sunday Baroque this weekend.
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0: Peter Ilyich Tchaikovsky described himself as someone who could experience enormous happiness and deep melancholy simultaneously. That duality is so well captured in that piece, the Valse Sentimentale, performed by Kyung-Hwa Chung with Philip Mull at the piano on Classical Louisville.
1: 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Kentucky ranks among the highest states in the nation for child abuse and neglect. You can help change that story by becoming a CASA volunteer advocate at casariverregion.org.
0: In the French Baroque tradition, naming a piece of music after someone often meant capturing their vibe, their reputation, and their personality. Antoine Fourcuré was one of the great virtuosos of the French viol tradition. He was known for intensity, complexity, and almost orchestral power on that one-stringed instrument. This piece is the one that honors him, though, that bears his name, from Pieces de Clavecin by Jacques Dufly, performed by Raphael Fouillage.

0: Raphaël Foyatra on the guitar, performing La Forqueraye from Pieces de Clavecin by Jacques Dufli. A portrait of a French viol player written for the keyboard, played on the guitar for you on 90.5 WUOL.
1: 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Featuring backpacks, rugs, and dorm room decor for back to school. Just Creations, 2722 Frankfurt Avenue. 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
0: In the 19th century, American composers tried to define the American sound. By the 1940s, Aaron Copland had found it. Other composers had too, but Copland established it all at once in this piece, with open intervals, wide landscapes, folk-style melodies, and a clear, spacious orchestration. He had been composing that way for a while, all the way up to his Fanfare for the Common Man in 1942 during World War II. That fanfare is incorporated into his Symphony No. 3. The Detroit Symphony Orchestra is led by Nima Yerevi.

0: fanfare for the common man isn't just quoted at the end of that symphony. It's questioned. And then it's developed. The idea of America being that great experiment. Nima Yerevi led the Detroit Symphony Orchestra in the Symphony No. 3 by Aaron Copland on 90.5 WUOL Classical Louisville. I'm Colleen Wheelahan. Glad to enjoy this music with you on a Saturday. A sonata by Heinrich Ignaz Franz von Bieber is coming up.
1: 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And say hello.

0: the Clemensic consort led by René Clemensic in that sonata, number 7 by Heinrich Ignaz Franz von Bieber.
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0: A piece that's a whole journey, literally meant for a Sicilian traveler, an album by cellist and composer Alessio Pianelli. That was his 25 variations on a Sicilian folk theme. Alessio Pianelli himself performing with the Avos Chamber Orchestra on 90.5 WUOL. Welcome to Saturday afternoon. It's okay if you're just waking up. I'm Colleen Wheelahan. I've got a handpicked playlist of classical music just for you.
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0: This is a set of three pieces by Amy Beach that are collected from her salon miniatures. Music that was all about exploring character in a tight-knit, small package. But great things come in small packages. The first, La Captive, suggesting confinement and imprisonment. The second, a lullaby, the simplest human gesture. And the third, a dance, a mazurka, all performed by the Klughard-Stimmons duo.

0: Free works by Amy Beach, La Captive, Bersus, and Mazurka. The story of a prisoner, a lullaby, and a Polish dance performed by the Kluckerts-Timmins duo.
1: 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Carrying an array of fine European antiques, including Oriental rugs, in a variety of formal and informal styles. Also purchasing estate furnishings. Details at theantiquemarketky.com.
0: This Sunday at 5, so tomorrow, on Concerts from the Commonwealth, the Louisville Chamber Choir sings Eric Whitaker, Nulu Chamber Players bring some very personal music from Bedrich Smetana, and pianist Jonathan Biss joins the Louisville Orchestra for a Mozart concerto written in the early days of American independence. That's tomorrow at 5 with Laura Atkinson here on 90.5 WUOL and on the LPM app. I'm Colleen Wheelahan with a different concerto now, this one by Stefan Elma, performed by Howard Shelley with the Tasmanian Symphony Orchestra.

0: Howard Shelley, the pianist with the Tasmanian Symphony Orchestra, in that concerto by Stefan Elma.
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In the 1960s, Astor Piazzolla wrote a set of pieces that imagined an angel moving through Buenos Aires. There's the death of the angel and the resurrection of the angel, but also Milonga del Angel, the Milonga of the Angel, performed there by the Versus Ensemble, some quasi-tango by Piazzolla for your Saturday afternoon. I'm Colleen Wheelahan. Kiana Dell will be with you in a little less than an hour for more great music through your afternoon. Plus, stay tuned for Real Music with Matt Rogers, as well as Classical and Chill with Maya Moon. Right now, a tempest, which at this point in the summer, we're certainly used to seeing ourselves. This one, Shakespearean, though, set by John Knowles Payne, performed by the Ulster Orchestra, led by Joanne Folletta.

0: The Ulster Orchestra was led by Joanne Folletta in the Tempest Suite, music by American composer John Knowles Payne.
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0: Earlier this hour, we heard music by Astor Piazzolla, who had been given the advice to stop trying to only sound European and go ahead and play Argentinian, go ahead and compose Argentinian sounding music. Similarly, this is composer Cesar Guero Paisa making the dramatic artistic decision to stop trying to sound European and go looking for Brazil with the orchestra. Pernambucana is the title of this piece, referring to the northeastern state of Pernambuco, whose cultural traditions were a big part of Cesar Guero Paisa's style. Music from 1955, his Sinfonica Suite No. 2, performed by the Goyash Philharmonic, led by Neil Thompson.

0: In the 1950s, composer Cesar Guerra Paes had traveled through Brazil studying folk and popular music, becoming one of the music researchers in the same vein as Ralph Vaughan Williams in England. That was his symphonic suite number 2, called Pernambucana, performed by the Goiás Philharmonic, led by Neil Thompson.
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0: This piece comes from radio history. In 1938, the NBC Symphony Orchestra broadcast the premiere of the orchestral version. It was originally part of a string quartet that caught the ear, or the eye, of Arturo Toscanini, who led the NBC Symphony Orchestra, and wanted an orchestral version. Samuel Barber sent him the score, and Toscanini famously returned it almost immediately, which made Samuel Barber think, uh-oh, he rejected the work. But no, Toscanini had already memorized it. It was that iconic already. The Los Angeles Philharmonic is led by Leonard Bernstein in the Adagio for Strings by Samuel Barber.

0: a deep breath for your Saturday. The Adagio for Strings by Samuel Barber. That was the Los Angeles Philharmonic, led by Leonard Bernstein. Kiana Dell is coming up to take you further into your Saturday afternoon. I'm Colleen Wheelahan. I'll see you Monday evening.
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0: That was the Nauten Duo playing a sonata for two pianos by Wolfgang Amadeus Mozart. You're listening to 90.5 WUOL on your Saturday afternoon. I'm Kiana Dell, happy to be here with you on my weekend. 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

0: A Waltz and Music of the Automata. That was music from Leo Daleib's Coppelia, the Slovak Radio Symphony Orchestra playing on 90.5 WUOL. It's Saturday. I hope you're having a good one. 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

0: That music by Camille Saint-Saëns, his first piano trio was played by the Horzowski Trio. You're listening to 90.5 WUOL on your weekend. 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

Vernon Hanley led the Ulster Orchestra. That was the fourth Irish Rhapsody of Charles Stanford on 90.5 WUOL. Apparently, four is the number for this 3 o'clock hour. Antonio Vivaldi's Concerto for Four Violins is coming up. 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Jean Lehmann leads Tafel Music. This is a concerto for four violins and cello by Antonio Vivaldi.

Antonio Vivaldi's Concerto for Four Violins and Cello was played by Toffel Music. Gene Lehman conducting on 90.5 WUOL. Zoltan Kodaly coming up at 4 o'clock, a little bit before that with the Hari Janosch Suite. We'll hear from Joseph Haydn next. 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Joseph Haydn's third string quartet is played by the A-Rod Quartet.

0: The Arid Quartet, playing the third string quartet of Joseph Haydn. 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

Zoltán Kodály's Hári János Suite. That was the Philharmonia Hungarica playing with Antal Durati conducting. 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The Pacific Symphony Orchestra plays with violinist Ruggiero Ricci. This is Giancarlo Menotti's Violin Concerto.

0: Giancarlo Menotti's violin concerto was played by the Pacific Symphony Orchestra with violinist Ruggiero Ricci. Keith Clark conducting on 90.5 WUOL. I'm Kiana Dell, happy to be here with you on my Saturday. I know you love music from the movies. Real Music with Matt Rogers is coming up at 5. And then relax, chill out, and enjoy the Saturday evening with Classical and Chill with Maya Moon at 6. 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

That was pianist Orion Weiss with a sonata from Domenico Scarlatti on 90.5 WUOL. I'm Kiana Dell. Thank you for spending your Saturday evening with me right here on Classical Louisville. 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

0: Next on Real Music. Nino Rota was a prolific Italian composer, best known for his film scores. He's famous for The Godfather and Romeo and Juliet. But with over 150 scores to his name, Rota left us plenty of music to explore. Enjoy the best of Nino Rota ahead on Real Music.
1: 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Yes, there are many good things here for your pleasure. 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
2: And now, on with the show.

music from one of Nino Rota's early film scores to the 1949 movie The Glass Mountain. Beginning in 1933 and continuing right up until his death in 1979, Nino Rota scored an average of 3 films every year over the 46-year period. And that's in addition to dozens of other orchestral, choral, and chamber works that he wrote for the concert hall. Oh, and 10 operas and 5 ballets as well. But it's his film scores that Rota will likely be remembered for. In 1956, he scored the King Vidor adaptation of Tolstoy's War and Peace.

The Monte Carlo Philharmonic with a suite from Nino Rota's score to War and Peace. This is Real Music. I'm Matt Rogers. We're sampling the best of Rota's music for the movies. A few years after War and Peace, in 1963, Nino Rota scored another epic historical drama, also adapted from a novel. Burt Lancaster stars as an aging Sicilian nobleman caught up in the turmoil of Italian unification in The Leopard.

Riccardo Muti conducting La Scala Philharmonic and the title theme from The Leopard. That same year, 1963, Nino Rota also wrote the music for a lighter film, the comedy drama 8½, about a film director experiencing a creative drought while trying to film an epic science fiction movie.

from the essential Nino Rota film music collection featuring the City of Prague Philharmonic. That's music from the Italian film Eight and a Half. That was 1963. If you jump ahead a few years, you get one of the scores that Rota is famous for, the 1968 Franco Zeffirelli version of Romeo and Juliet.

A suite from Nino Rota's Romeo and Juliet. Billboard magazine praised the score as brilliant and moving. The music won a Silver Ribbon Award of the Italian National Syndicate of Film Journalists, and it was nominated for two other awards, the BAFTA Award for Best Film Music and the Golden Globe Award for Best Original Score. This is Real Music, the Best of Nino Rota. And from Romeo to Roma, the 1972 film Roma is a somewhat biographical comedy drama about its director, Federico Fellini, with music by Nino Rota.

0: That's Aria di Roma, music for the main titles to the movie Roma. And that was the original soundtrack recording. Coming up on Real Music, an Oscar snub and an Oscar win for Nino Rota.
1: It's intermission time. Time for that stretch you've been wanting. And best of all, time to take your pick from that scrumptious array of tasty treats waiting for you at the snack bar, where the popcorn's popping, the cold drinks are sparkling, the hot dogs are sizzling, the coffee is steaming, and a luscious treasure of your favorite ice cream flavors as you like it served. And so much more to tempt any taste is waiting for you now at the snack bar. You'll be notified in plenty of time when the next show is about to begin.
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0: I'm Matt Rogers. 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

music from Francis Ford Coppola's The Godfather. It's only one of the greatest movies ever made, certainly one of the best mob movies ever made, and it's impossible to imagine the film without Nino Rota's score. He received an Academy Award nomination and probably was on his way to Oscar gold when the Academy rescinded the nomination. Rota's love theme for The Godfather had been reworked from a previous score, and since the Oscar was for Best Original Score, Rota was out of luck. No worries, though. He scooped up the award 2 years later for The Godfather Part 2.

Oscar-winning music from Nino Rota's score to The Godfather Part II, one of those rare sequels that manages to rival its predecessor. Rota's music for The Godfather films is considered some of cinema's best ever. In 1976, the composer returned to his, by then, decades-long collaboration with Italian director Federico Fellini, this time to score Fellini's Casanova.

Nino Rota's score to the 1976 Italian film Fellini's Casanova. By this point in his career, Rota was in demand everywhere, in Italy, the U.S., and the U.K. In 1978, Britain gave us Death on the Nile, based on the Agatha Christie novel, featuring an all-star cast and a score by Nino Rota.

Music from Nino Rota's score to Death on the Nile. That was Paul Bateman conducting the Prague Philharmonic Orchestra. I'm Matt Rogers. This is Real Music. We're sampling the best of composer Nino Rota. He was born Giovanni Rota Rinaldi on December 3rd, 1911. He died April 10th, 1979, due to a blood clot that had formed in his heart. His final score was for the 1979 romantic adventure Hurricane.

The main title from Hurricane, a 1979 romantic adventure starring Mia Farrow and Jason Robards. It featured Nino Rota's final film score. He died 2 days before the movie premiered at age 67. And that'll do it for Real Music, the best of Nino Rota. Thanks for listening. 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I'm Matt Rogers. Join me next time for more Real Music.

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the Finnish Radio Symphony Orchestra, and violinist Christian Tetzlaff with music from The Somber Mind of John Sibelius. You were just listening to the composer's two serious melodies, the first one titled Rejoice My Soul, and the second one titled From My Very Heart, some music dedicated to the composer's friend and Finnish cellist Ossian Fostrom. This is Classical and Chill on 90.5 WUOL, and I'm Maya Moon, happy to be hanging out with y'all, bringing y'all some of my favorite tracks, some good little, like, just nice summer slow burns tonight, some beautiful piano music on the way, and then later you'll hear some music by Sulkhan Sinsaja, and then one of my favorite songs by Thelonious Monk is coming your way tonight on Classical and Chill. Right now, we've got the Catalyst Quartet bringing you some of the unfinished works of Florence Price. This is some music that was discovered after the passing of the composer, the storied composer, Florence Price. You're about to hear her string quartet in G major right now on Classical Louisville.

0: The Catalyst Quartet with the music of Florence Price. That was her string quartet in G major. Some music that truly just feels like that late summertime afternoon sitting on the porch. That might be where you are right now, but no matter where you are, super happy you are tuned in with me, Maya Moon, tonight on Classical and Chill. This is a beautiful Saturday evening we have. We got some good summer weather here happening in Louisville. Happy that you all are taking some time to just unwind and enjoy some classical music with me. Work from the Royal Concertgebouw Orchestra is coming up. You'll hear them performing the work of Béla Bartók after the break. 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
1: Companion of the ether, indolent smoke. Those words from a Belle Epoque art song by Rinaldo Hahn gave composer Jeffrey Gordon both the music and the meaning of his clarinet concerto, Fumé. Every phrase traces back to that single chanson, its melody and its image of life consumed and then vanishing into air. I'm Tyler Klein, that and more coming up on the next Living Classical. 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
0: This is Classical and Chill. I'm Maya Moon, and you're about to hear some music right now that's inspired by a composer that we play quite a bit on this station, especially on Classical and Chill. He penned some of my favorite lullabies, some of my favorite impressionistic works. You're about to hear the music of Béla Bartók. He was inspired by Claude Debussy's impressionistic image, so much so that he named this next piece you're about to hear the two pictures, kind of reminiscent of Claude Debussy's Deux Images. This is the Royal Concertgebouw Orchestra with conductor Antal Durati performing on Classical Louisville.

0: music that almost makes you feel like you are adrift at sea. Some very stirring work by composer Béla Bartók. He was inspired by the impressionistic image of Claude Debussy. Some music that is truly no stranger to this station or this program, Classical and Chill. I'm Maya Moon on your Saturday evening, hoping you all are enjoying the vibes. We've got more classical and chill vibes coming up. You'll hear some music by Sulkhan Sinsaja after the break. 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
0: Music by Georgian composer Sulkhan Sinsaja is coming up right now. You're going to hear the composer's five pieces for cello and piano. He wrote this work when he was just 25 years old. This is cellist Susanna Minlow with pianist Stefan Petrov performing this work right now on Classical Louisville.

0: That was cellist Susanna Mendlow and pianist Stefan Petrov performing the work by a 25-year-old Georgian, Sulkhansin Saja. That was music from the prolific composer. He wrote for quite a few movies that were Georgian films back in the day, writing for scores of different applications and projects throughout his time. That was his five pieces for cello and piano. Amaya Moon on your Saturday evening. This is Classical and Chill. I hope you all are enjoying the vibes. We've got more music on the way. That real special piece by Thelonious Monk is coming up. I promised you it would be a good one, and I will not disappoint you. It's one of my favorite pieces coming up in just a few moments on Classical Louisville. And then stay tuned. You'll hear some work later by Eric Satie. LPM is proud to sponsor La Casita Center, presenting their Circle of Solidarity with musical performances, traditional folkloric dances, and a buffet featuring food from across Latin America. 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

little jazz moment for y'all tonight on A Classical Louisville. I hope you don't mind. That was the work of Thelonious Monk, originally selected by Kiana Dell for Crossfade. I love playing some jazzy vibes on Classical and Chill. I hope you enjoyed that piece. That was Round Midnight by the famed legendary jazz pianist Thelonious Monk. This is Classical and Chill on 90.5 WUOL. I am Maya Moon. We've got some music coming up later that is definitely going to get you in a very sentimental mood. It's some music by Regina Harris Biachi. You'll hear Sarah Cahill performing later in the program. Right now, you're going to hear some work from the Verdi Quartet performing some beautiful chamber music by Ralph Vaughan Williams. This is his string quartet in G minor.

0: That was the Verdi Quartet with music by Rafe Vaughan Williams. You are listening to the composer's very, very stirring string quartet in G minor. This is Classical and Chill on 90.5 WUOL. On your Saturday evening, I am Maya Moon. 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

0: That was pianist Sarah Cahill with some of the melodies of Chicago native Regina Harris Biachi. That was the composer's Piano Poems on Classical Louisville. I'm Maya Moon, and this is Classical and Chill, hanging out on your Saturday evening, bringing you some music to relax your mind and your spine. Hopefully you are having a chill night wherever you are, enjoying some classical music with me. There is no place I would rather be on a Saturday evening than right here with you on 90.5 WUOL. More music coming up on the way. Later, you'll hear some work by Michael Torque. But before that, you'll hear some of the beautiful music of Eric Satie with pianist Aldo Cicciolini. It's coming right up on Classical Louisville. 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Sunday, August 16th, details at frasermuseum.org.
1: Even as a little boy, King Frederick of Prussia was a music lover. He hired top musicians to entertain him, sometimes performed alongside them, and even composed. You'll hear music by some of the talented composers he admired and a symphony composed by King Frederick himself on Sunday Baroque this weekend.
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0: pianist Aldo Cicciolini and pianist Gabriel Tacchino with a dueling piano duet by Eric Satie. Some music that I cannot help but to hear the ragtime influence in that work. It was some music that aligns directly in that era of music. It was towards the end of the composer's life. He passed only 5 years after its composition. That was La Belle Excentrique, or The Beautiful Eccentric, by composer Eric Satie on 90.5 WUOL. I'm Maya Moon. We've got more music coming up. You don't want to miss it. 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